Queen 94 Rock. It's Josh in for Big Rig. On your Wednesday, man, week is flying by. Let's hang out for another hour or so. You need something? 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Let me know what you're doing this afternoon. I know, it's early, but it's not. I have Deep Purple, though, coming up after 3 Days Grace. It's 94 Rock.

working at home and may not be wearing pants right now. We're not judging. We just try not to think about it. New Mexico's Real Rock.

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So we all want to live the American dream, right? 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
1: Hey, Tamu. Hoping I could hear some Pearl Jam. Don't ask me why. I don't know. All right. Thanks. Love you. Bye.
0: Love you too. Hey, you don't have to know why. I'm in here to press the buttons and play the songs. But yeah, the vibe, I got you. With Pearl Jam to kick off the show right now on 94 Rock. 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

0: This is so depressing. 1 in 10 adults have missed a once-in-a-lifetime moment because they were looking at their phone. 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I kind of like that idea, too. 94 Rock New Mexico's Real Rock with The Offspring next.
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0: Absolutely, I got you. 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
1: Hey, I was just wondering if you guys could play Man in a Box by Alice in Chains. Thank you.
0: Yeah, absolutely. I'll play Alice in Chains' Man in the Box after Motley Crue. 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

so cool. Foo Fighters are sharing their leftover riffs, things that just never made it to specific songs or albums. 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And they were like, you know, why not? If somebody else could use it, we'd love to hear a diaper commercial or an Arby's commercial. And we're like, hey, that's our riff. 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

0: Game 5 of the Stanley Cup Finals is tomorrow. 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
2: 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About the shack outside the game. 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They got a lot of nice girls.

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1: 90 songs from Bush. Just sounds like summer and riding with your windows down and enjoying a good little bit of Gavin singing loud to you. Thanks.
0: I mean, I hope she's alone. It sounds like she's alone. Yeah, I got you. I'll play Everything Zen after Aerosmith. Let me know what else you want to hear on 94 Rock by tapping the microphone in your free iHeartRadio app. She's a vibe.

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1: Woe to you, O earth and sea. 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

0: 94.1, it's Pearl Jam on a Thursday morning. Good morning, Snide.
1: Good morning, Philip.
0: How are you?
1: Could be better, could be worse.
0: How about them Knicks, huh?
1: Oh, sure. Yeah.
0: You didn't watch.
1: I don't care.
0: The biggest comeback in NBA Finals history last night at the Garden.
1: Look at that.
0: Oh, my goodness.
1: Oh, my goodness.
0: It was one of the worst games ever for a long time. Mm. Then it turned around. It was like, oh, you know, it would take a miracle. Well, they're hanging in there. They're cutting it down. And before you know it, the place is mayhem. The Garden was rocking, what with Larry David and Ben Stiller and who else? Taylor Swift was there jumping around. Yeah. I'm thinking, my wife's like, what does she care about New York Knicks? She's not from New York.
1: Well, I mean, she's gotta be on trend.
0: Where is she from? I have no idea. I want to say like Indiana or something, but that's just the way she looks to me. I don't know where she's really from.
1: I have no idea. Mm-hmm. I've never given it any thought.
0: We just researched that real quick. Jerry Seinfeld there, but not sitting with Larry. John McEnroe was sitting with Larry. And they showed a whole bunch of people. Obviously, everybody's all excited, but everybody's bummed out. My wish is that the NBA and the networks would mic up Larry David so we could hear Larry's comments throughout the entire game. That would be the best.
1: By the way, your girlfriend, Taylor Swift, is from Pennsylvania.
0: From Pennsylvania.
1: Relocated to Tennessee at the age of 14.
0: We're learning so much.
1: She was born and raised.
0: All right.
1: And spent her early years on a Christmas tree farm.
0: It's more than I needed to know.
1: Well,
0: more than
1: you
0: I wanted
1: asked,
0: to know.
1: I'm just giving
0: I just wanted to know where she was from. I had no idea she was Pennsylvania. Oh, so she can be an Eagles fan, depending on what part of Pennsylvania. So, okay. Oh, well, not an Eagles fan. What am I talking about? Kansas City. I'm thinking of the brother. Never mind. Anyway, so my wife is like, yeah, well, what are we watching this for? I was like, you never. She's like, they're not going to win. There's no way. I was like, it's not impossible. She's like, oh, they're not going to win. But we watched the whole thing anyway.
1: Okay.
0: And then at the end, it's amazing. It's just stunning. And the place goes nuts. And now the Knicks are up 3-1.
1: That's fantastic.
0: And you lose. Yeah, they're up by 29. You understand? The San Antonio Spurs were up by 29.
1: Whoa, my gosh.
0: And they lost. That's got to be.
1: I bet those people are bummed.
0: That's a dagger I don't know if you can recover from. You got to win out now. Good luck. But anyway. But it was good times. Good
1: San Antonio
0: times.
1: Is a sad place right now.
0: I would imagine.
1: Yes.
0: Yeah. They kept cutting to the outside of the Garden where everybody's, you know, outdoors, have the big old watch parties. And they go nuts. You know what I mean? They're coming back and they hit a three or they take the lead in the fourth quarter finally by one and the places go nuts. I don't remember them showing now San Antonio where everybody was just sad and quiet.
1: Well, yeah.
0: That's unbelievable. We're up by 29 and we lost. And just to watch it happen, to get dragged out in front of you, it's like torture. Yeah. It's like a form of torture.
1: They'll be okay.
0: I think they'll be all right.
1: They could always come back.
0: They could always come back. I was thinking the whole time, boy, if the Knicks lose, New York is going to be crying. Jerry and Larry David and everybody, they're going to be crying because this was the Knicks' year. Poor Spike Lee was going to jump off the Brooklyn Bridge because this was their year. It was destiny. It was meant to happen. They were on a roll. And then they lose after being up two games, but not so fast. Mm. Come back from 29 down.
1: Well, I'm glad all those famous people are happy.
0: Well, the rest of the crowd was happy, too. The whole crowd was pretty damn happy.
1: Okay.
0: Yeah. Adam Sandler there. Who else? Chris Rock. They showed all kinds of people there. And they had good seats. Not everybody has good seats. Sometimes you see somebody who's like, oh, they don't get the good seats, apparently.
1: Oh.
0: Yeah.
1: Are those the C-list or B-list?
0: Yeah, I guess so, yeah.
1: Some D-list?
0: I guess so. So I have to tell you right up front, we're going to put Free Gas Thursday on hold just for a bit because we ran out of gas. Gas is expensive. You know what I mean?
1: It is.
0: Yeah, so we're gonna. What did you say? We're gonna wait for the big truck and put its hose in our opening.
1: In my opening.
0: I like the way you phrase things, Snide. So we'll be just pausing briefly. Doesn't mean you can't go sign up because I have a good feeling we're gonna kick it back up. Don't worry about it.
1: I hope so.
0: Yeah, and everybody, if you entered, you're still entered. So don't worry about it. You don't have to go re-enter.
1: Okay.
0: You know what I'm saying?
1: Yes.
0: Once they put that big hose in our opening,
1: yes,
0: we'll be restocked and good to go.
1: That's right.
0: For today, just so you know, heads up, Free Guest Thursday on a brief pause. Do you eat leftovers, Skyler?
1: Yeah, I'll eat a leftover.
0: I will too. And often, I prefer a leftover. And I'll tell you why. First of all, 86% of the U.S. adults say they like or even love leftovers. But 74% admit that leftovers are just thrown out at least once a week.
1: Yeah, and my old man, no leftovers.
0: He won't do leftovers?
1: No, he doesn't do
0: leftovers. Okay, let me ask you this. What if it's some big, juicy steak and he doesn't finish it the first night? He's not throwing that out.
1: He probably will. He doesn't do leftovers.
0: Really?
1: He just does not.
0: Why is that? Is he afraid of...
1: I don't know.
0: Of...
1: Because he's a princess. I don't know. I don't know.
0: Well, I don't always like him. The reason I do like him is because then I don't have to make anything. We don't have to worry about
1: right.
0: what we're having for dinner
1: That's
0: tonight.
1: Why I eat him. Because it's like, hey, just go waste and yeah, I don't have to go to the store.
0: Yeah, and I'll think throughout the day sometimes, oh God, what are we having for dinner? And then am I cooking or is my wife making yeah. it or whatever? And so it's just kind of on your mind. It's not like a huge burden. Sometimes it is. But right. it's just like I'm not in the mood or I'm tired or got whatever's going on. So when you think, oh, cool. It's just heat it up.
1: Yeah.
0: Heat it up
1: there
0: and
1: you
0: eat.
1: Go.
0: Great.
1: Yeah.
0: Or even if it's something that you don't even have to heat up. It's a salad from the night before. I know. Mm-hmm. A lot of guys are like, salad? But sometimes that's good. You got a Dion salad left over and you're like, all right, cool.
1: Mm-hmm.
0: And a few slices of pie. That's a great one.
1: Mm-hmm.
0: You know what I mean? Or Gino's yeah. Gino's leftover pie.
1: Sure.
0: So what you do is you make stuff that you like so that the next night you're happy to have it again. We throw out pasta sometimes because it's okay, but it's not really good pasta. It's just sort of that quick
1: yeah.
0: we made pasta. And it depends on if my kid's home or not, because if he's home, we're eating different than if he's off. If he's off somewhere, then we're going to be eating what we eat that he doesn't like. He doesn't like chicken breasts.
1: How dare he?
0: I know. If it's chicken breasts involved, he's like, ugh.
1: No thanks. Yeah.
0: I know, which I don't get. But they can be kind of rubbery and boring and lame. But I figured them out. You want me to tell you real fast?
1: About your breast?
0: Yeah, so I'll tell you all about my breasts. They're tender and juicy. you take your chicken breast, Snide, and you pound it.
1: Okay.
0: Oh, you got to pound it. I take an ice cream scoop because I don't have a meat tenderizer. And you pound it so it's flat because normally you get that one big fat side and then a little skinny pointy side. Mm. And then when you cook it in the oven, if you're not grilling, if you're cooking in the oven, that little pointy side gets all dry, hard to chew. And then the middle is kind of rubbery and sometimes not as cooked in the middle, all that. So you pound it out. And then you...
1: Are you spreading the juices evenly?
0: Yeah, I've never been more excited than I am at this moment. You with your
1: yeah.
0: Yeah. Yes, I am spreading the juices equally. And
1: by
0: then,
1: pounding it.
0: Well, you got to pound it. You got to give it a good pounding, too.
1: Yeah,
0: and so you
1: that's
0: put
1: what
0: it,
1: I hear.
0: Listen, you put it in a big bag. And
1: okay.
0: And you brine it. You got to brine it.
1: Brine it.
0: And so you got to...
1: After you pound it and spread the juices. And
0: it's salty. It. Okay. It's salty. You get some salt in there. You got a salty brine. Mm. And then you put it in at least 15 minutes to an hour. And then it's going to be juicier. Then you put the spices on. You got to spice it up. Then when you cook it high temperature for a short period. Like 425, even 450, if you dare, for only like 15 to 18 minutes. And now it's perfect. Even my kid is like, all right, that's pretty good.
1: Okay.
0: He still won't eat it, but it's better.
1: That's Ooh. A lot of work.
0: It sounds like a lot of work.
1: I need a nap.
0: Once you get in the habit, it's really not that bad. And the payoff, let me tell you, what with the pounding and the juices.
1: The juices that are spread evenly.
0: And all, yeah, and the salty.
1: Salt and the brine.
0: Yeah, it's all worth it.
1: All right.
0: What are we talking about leftovers? What are you talking about?
1: You were talking about leftovers. I'm not sure why we started with asking me about leftovers.
0: Well, because of that.
1: You got sidetracked.
0: They did a survey, you see, and people eat leftovers and they like them and then they throw some leftovers out.
1: Okay,
0: exciting.
1: That's yeah. That was a useful survey.
0: Wasn't it?
1: I could have told you that.
0: Well, look.
1: Some people eat leftovers and sometimes they get thrown out.
0: But the benefit, now we have a great chicken recipe we can do.
1: We
0: can all do that tonight.
1: And you know there's somebody going, really?
0: Yeah, you got to pound it.
1: Never thought about pounding it and spreading them juices.
0: Oh, the juices and the base.
1: 425, 450, you say?
0: Yeah.
1: Okay.
0: What's better than a juicy breast?
1: Oh, I don't know.
0: What's been pounded?
1: What's been pounded?
0: Yeah. We got Celia coming in with her doggy today, which is always good, trying to get a doggy adopted.
1: Mm-hmm.
0: President Trump is calling in, you know. It is what it is.
1: Yeah,
0: that's
1: you guys
0: all
1: are
0: I'll
1: so
0: say.
1: Close.
0: That's all I'll say. And then your chance to win $2,500 celebrating the 250th anniversary of the United States of America.
1: What time is that keyword?
0: You know, 8 o'clock? Or is it 9 o'clock? I think it's 8 o'clock. Right? Oh, you're going to make me look.
1: I believe it's 8.
0: Oh, you're going to make me look.
1: I can tell you that there's one at 11.
0: Is it 8?
1: So you got chances at 8, 11, 2, and 5.
0: All right. Today. That sounds good to me.
1: Yes.
0: And among other things, your chance to win Motley Crue tickets, too. We'll do that as we beat the Googler.
1: Very nice. Very nice.
0: Motley Crue tickets as we beat the Googler. That's about 7:15-ish. All right. So we'll get all that going coming up.
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0: It's about 6:40 right now. All right, Snide, you want to know how I did cheeseburgers?
1: Oh, yes.
0: I'll get into great detail. No, I won't. I won't torture everybody. Swami Bob not here. He's going to LA to see Rush. Rush.
1: Yeah, lucky. That'd be boy. Fun. Lucky.
0: Yeah, just go have a good time. Why not? I know LA, he's not a big fan of LA and all that, but who cares? Just go have the best time you can.
1: Have fun.
0: His buddy lives there, so he knows right. The ins and outs.
1: Yeah.
0: And the In-N-Out burger. And so he'll
1: that
0: have
1: makes
0: a good
1: it a
0: time.
1: Lot easier.
0: It does.
1: Yeah.
0: That's what I think about. Like if you're gonna go, like I haven't really done New York. I've never really done New York City. Passed through, but never spent any real time.
1: Mm-hmm.
0: And I think that's got to be a daunting thing if you are just walking in. Or like if you're going to go anywhere, you're going to go to Paris or you're going to go to Tokyo or whatever it is.
1: Yeah.
0: Somebody local who can say, oh, let me show you how to do it.
1: Right.
0: That's the way to do it.
1: Right.
0: And a friend of mine used to say they wanted to go to New York. They've never done New York. And if they were going to do it, they wanted Adam Sandler to show them New York.
1: Oh, okay.
0: They thought he would be the funnest guy.
1: Well, that would be fun.
0: To go and do New York.
1: Sure.
0: And I agree. That probably would be fun. Your chance with Motley Crue tickets coming up as we beat the Googler right after 7. Right now, let's take a look at traffic.
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23: NBC News Radio, I'm Michael Kastner. More U.S. airstrikes against Iran have been carried out after President Trump warned that the Islamic Republic would be hit until it agreed to make a deal. Several attacks were reported across a number of Iranian cities into this morning. The New York Knicks have pulled off the greatest comeback in NBA Finals history. The team wiped out a 29-point deficit to stun the Spurs 107-106 in Game 4 from Madison Square Garden. New York is now one win away from its first title since 1973. The U.S. is blocking some international travel ahead of the World Cup due to the outbreak of Ebola. The rare species of Ebola has no vaccine and has killed more than 100 people in Congo and Uganda. World Health Organization Senior Advisor Dr. Aileen Marty.
24: Understanding that this thing has a 21-day incubation period, there are many people that were in the area, that left the area.
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2: About 6:50. I'm all excited now. I'm so excited to go see Foghat.
3: A night of really good rock and roll.
2: Oh, be nice. It's a, you know, it's exciting. Just some, you know, twang and bang going on. That's all. That's all that's going on.
3: You know, like twang and bang.
2: Everybody you gotta love the twang.
3: That screams America. Right?
2: It does. The twang. America. No other country can twang like the USA.
3: We are quite the twangers.
2: Yeah, we
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2: are.
3: And the bangers.
2: Twangalicious. 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It's an exciting night of rock and roll with Motley Crue. And so that'll be coming at about 7:15. We're going to beat the Googler. All right, $2,500 up for grabs too at 8 a.m. So stick around for that. Let's take a look at traffic.
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13: Hey, good morning, Albuquerque. It's Dr. Phil calling.
2: Dr. Phil. Wow, where are you calling?
13: Well, I heard that you had a guest on your little radio program yesterday morning who was talking about sexual relationships.
2: Yeah, that's right. A certified sexologist. How do you like that?
13: Indeed. Now, that's a great thing you did there, having her on to help improve the sex lives of your listeners and all. But let's be honest. After her call into your show, do you think anybody who heard that ended up getting laid last night?
2: Maybe not. It wasn't really a here's how to get laid kind of approach, though, you know?
13: And that's the problem.
2: Yeah, all right. I guess it is, right?
13: Let me ask you this. Did you get laid last night?
2: That's a little personal, don't you think?
13: Did you get your wick wet or not?
2: No, I didn't. You happy?
13: How about anybody else on your show? Were they busy bruising beef curtains? I'm guessing no.
2: I don't know, Phil.
13: Did I get laid?
2: No, I'm talking to Mahoney on our show here.
14: No, I did not bruise any beef curtains.
13: Of course you didn't. But if you asked me if I got laid, I'd tell you yes. Yes, I did. Old Dr. Phil was slipping and sliding, slapping sloppies, and smashing butt flaps.
2: Yeah. TMI there, Dr. Phil. I don't need to hear that.
13: Took the skin boat to Tuna Town, son, and paddled it up Coochie Creek like I always do. And do you know what's sad?
2: What's that?
13: Every man listening right now could be pounding the Punani pavement anytime he wants if he just had my secret.
2: Okay, well, the sexologist yesterday said she had, like, 5 secrets, but she never really explained what they were.
13: Yeah, that's because she's a lady sexologist. She's all about the mood and the communication and the relationship and holding hands and touchy-feely things and whatnot. That kind of clouds the main point, in my opinion.
12: All right, well, what's the main point then?
13: Playing peekaboo with your vein cane in the flesh pipe. Isn't that the point, fellas?
12: Oh, God. Yeah, I guess you're right, right? Yeah.
13: You guess? Son, that's what makes a man get up and go work each day. It's why he even tries to talk to a woman about anything that isn't food, car, game, or gun-related in the first place.
12: What, just because he wants sex?
13: Dunk his dingus. Now you're getting it.
12: So, all right, let me ask you this. Are you a certified sexologist?
13: Well, now, I'm about as certified in the field of sexuality as I am in the psychological and psychiatric field.
12: All right, so you are then.
13: Oh, hell no, son. I just talk a phenomenal load of Texas-sized bullshit and love to batter dip the corn dog.
12: Okay. All right, so what's your secret then? Spill it.
13: Well, first, it's no secret that you should make an attempt to be good at anything you do in life. That is advice my daddy gave to me, and it means the world to me. I tear up a little every time I remember daddy telling me, Philly boy, be good at everything you do. And that includes doing the horizontal greased weasel tango.
12: Well, that's some sweet advice coming from your dad, right?
13: Isn't it, though? I mean, he was a hell of a man.
12: Okay, so be good at it. That's still a little vague, though.
13: Don't just think of your needs. Put her needs in there, too.
12: All right, but that's the problem. What are her needs?
13: She needs to have as little naked time with your fat ass as possible. So do her a favor and mount up, get her done, and get off just as quick as possible.
12: pardon me, but that doesn't sound quite right. Come on.
13: Ladies want as little to do with your penis as possible. It's only because they're wired to procreate that they'll let you get it near them at all. I'd say about 2 minutes of ding-dong time is about average.
12: What, like 2 minutes a day?
13: Son, are you out of your mind? 2 minutes a year.
12: Oh, come on, a year? Give me a break, man.
13: It's about 20 seconds of time with your bushwhacker, maybe 6 times a year. And keep in mind, that includes your birthday, Christmas, Father's Day, your anniversary, when the two of you get home from a movie with that Thor fella, and that night she had too much to drink, and you kind of slipped the old sausage in the oven without her really knowing.
12: Okay, so that's all 6 times.
13: Yeah, come to think of it, she never wants to spend time with your old ham bone, does she?
12: Well, not from what you're saying. So what's the secret you've been talking about? How are we supposed to get laid then?
13: Here it is. Now, listen close, because this is guaranteed to help you park the beef bus in the fuzzy garage anytime you want.
12: All right, tell us.
13: Okay, first, get on Oprah.
12: Wait, what?
13: I don't mean literally get on Oprah. Hell, only Gail can do that. I mean, make millions of dollars spewing your old-timey Texas witticisms and then get your own TV show and make hundreds of millions more. Trust me, son. That's how you can get your banana peeled anytime you want.
12: Okay, so that's it. That's the secret. Make millions of dollars. That doesn't sound realistic for like 99.9% of guys out there. Sorry.
13: Well, now that may be true, but the thing of it is, what the hell do I care? It's working for me. All right, I gotta go now. I'd love to keep flapping my gums with y'all, but I have a lunch date to chow down at the Clam Shack.
12: All right, that's enough, man.
13: No, I really am eating lunch at the Clam Shack restaurant. It's real good.
12: Yeah.
13: All right, bye-bye now.
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0: 94 Rock, it's Metallica. I love rocking some Metallica early in the morning and watch Snide go off. Because you're a Metallica fan, you're a metal fan. And you get worked up, you get going. It's great. It wakes me up.
1: I did?
0: Yeah. Now put your shirt back on. Let's do this.
1: Okay.
0: Let's do a...
1: Huh?
0: Let's
1: what
0: do,
1: happened? When?
0: Let's do Snide's metal moment, the 9 o'clock hour.
1: No, I didn't.
0: We're going to do that. If you have suggestions, Mahoney94rock.com. Let's know. Let us know what Snide needs to play on her Skylar's metal moment in the 9 a.m. hour.
1: Oh, how special.
0: That's pretty special.
1: It is a special moment.
0: Put your shirt back on. We'll wait.
1: Usually people don't even notice.
0: Yeah, that's true.
1: They're like, right. Hey, who's that little boy with the shirt?
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0: You're just as the good Lord made you, Snide.
1: I know, yes. Albuquerque City Councilor Nicole Rogers is concerned about the number of officer-involved shootings in the city. In a statement, Rogers called the four recent shootings a crisis point. So far this year, there's been 6 officer-involved shootings compared to 15 all of last year. Rogers has requested a review of each of the shootings and an attempt to improve law enforcement encounters.
0: Well, so we're halfway through the year.
1: Yeah, so
0: and
1: 6.
0: So we're kind of on pace maybe to one, we're one more than, who knows?
1: Halfway through 6. Yeah, I don't know.
0: I don't know either. I'm not a proponent. Don't get me wrong.
1: There have been a lot of them. Recently,
0: yeah,
1: it seems like.
0: I mean, sometimes they're necessary. What are you going to do?
1: Yeah.
0: But we went through everything. We went through APD with all of that years ago.
1: Right.
0: And it lasted for years. So
1: yeah.
0: I get it. Why people are a little sensitive sometimes, you know.
1: Mm-hmm.
0: We'll see what happens.
1: Vehicular homicide charges have been dropped for an Albuquerque man. The driver was accused of hitting and killing a motorcyclist on I-25 near Comanche Saturday night. New Mexico State Police say that the motorcyclist was already lying in the road and the vehicle hit the motorcycle, which had been separated from the rider, but the driver did not hit the motorcyclist.
0: Okay.
1: So he is still charged with misdemeanor, DWI, and careless driving.
0: Oh, boy.
1: And a cat trapped in a storm drain at a shopping center near Eubank and Candelaria has been rescued. So an employee at a nearby business told KOB4 they had been looking after the cat for about 2 weeks, but could not get it out of the drain. So
0: they were feeding it. 2 weeks in a storm drain.
1: Yeah.
0: And we saw it. We saw the video. And it's in a parking lot of a strip mall kind of a thing.
1: Eubank Candelaria.
0: Yeah, very public place.
1: Yeah.
0: And in one of those giant storm drains.
1: Yeah.
0: And so it's in there for 2 weeks.
1: About 2 weeks,
0: just stuck in there.
1: So they were trying to give it water and food,
0: yeah,
1: and it couldn't get the cat out. So they reached out to the public for help. And

0: And who are we to judge in life? But it seemed to me, and I think you'll agree, the guy who had the cat seemed like an odd fella.
1: Well, the fact that you wouldn't at least take it to a vet it's been stuck down there without, you know.
0: Just first impression. Fluids, you know, just when you saw him, you're like, oh, that's an odd fella. And then he ends up with the cat and he's going to take it to karaoke instead of the vet. I don't get it.
1: I have no idea.
0: If anybody knows more about this, Mahoney@94rock.com. We want to know more about.
1: Can you imagine all the cat ladies who are following on Facebook? They're like, what? After all that?
0: They showed a guy who came out and he was kind of a manly man. He had a beard. And he was just kind of like, he was like kind of muscular guy, tight t-shirt. And he's bringing equipment out to help. And he said, well, I just got a thing for animals. So, you know, I came to help. And I said to Skylar, you want to make out with him right now? She's like, yeah. So
1: that's my kind of guy.
0: Yeah, yes, totally.
1: Absolutely.
0: Yeah, forget everything Dr. Phil said. If you want in Skylar's pants, you know how to get there. All right, we're going to do the words of the day. Also, beat the Google. Your chance to win Motley Crue tickets coming up.
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6: About 7:18, World Cup kicking off in Los Angeles. They said 5,000 people attended a practice. And so the games are going to be, it's jam-packed. LA is going to be have more people in town than they've had in a long time. And traffic is going to be a living nightmare. Let's just for a second consider Swami Rob. Let's gonna go see Rush.
7: As you know, he always keeps it cool in traffic and driving. Man. But now, I don't think he has to do much driving. He's got...
6: he's got his buddies. So maybe they stay. I'm not sure exactly where they are in relation to where the venue is or where else they'll be going. But they might just keep it in the neighborhood. You know what I mean? As much as possible.
7: Right.
6: So they're not taking the... Taking the freeways and whatnot. But even, I don't care who you know in LA. Mm-hmm. I mean, it's going to be helpful.
7: Sure.
6: But you're still going to be stuck in traffic.
7: Oh, yeah.
6: They might know, if we have to be there by noon, we have to leave at 4:30 a.m. And so you do that. But you're still going to be stuck in traffic, especially now. It's going to be
7: a mess. Something. Yeah.
6: But he gets to go see Rush, so it's worth it.
7: Yeah.
6: For him?
7: Yeah.
6: All right. Free Gas Thursday. We're going to pause. We didn't run out of gas exactly, but we just want to make sure we have enough gas. You know what I mean? Before we continue on the road trip, we want to make sure we have a full tank.
7: The tank is below a quarter.
6: It's below a quarter. The light came on. The warning light came on.
7: The warning light came on.
6: And so we better slow down and we better make sure we got enough gas. Yeah. So hopefully back next Thursday. Thank you to Black Mesa Casino and Travel Center. We gave away $1,000 in gas.
7: That's pretty good. That's good.
6: That's really good. So, but we just got to make sure we refill the tank, and hopefully next Thursday we'll be back. We'll let you know. We have words of the day. Oh, Motley Crue, by the way, in just moments here as we beat the Googler. But our words of the day, Skylar, what do you have?
8: Mm-hmm. Ubiquitous.
6: Oh, man.
7: Ubiquitous.
6: Ubiquitous. And I know I've heard it a million times. Can you use it in a sentence? And then,
7: no.
6: Oh, Jesus. Ubiquitous. That's one I should know because I've heard it a billion times and I can't figure out.
7: Here's, I'll give you a sentence.
6: All right.
7: It says here, QR codes have become a ubiquitous part of the shopping experience.
6: That's something that's more common.
7: Yeah.
6: I mean, well, spoon fed it to me, so it's not, I'm not that smart.
7: The ubiquitous things seem to be everywhere at once. Some are so common you barely notice them until you stop and look. Like smartphones in people's hands, coffee shops on every corner.
6: Oh, I get it.
7: Yeah.
6: I don't think I ever really knew that.
7: Yeah.
6: Isn't that something?
7: I didn't.
6: Oh, we learned so much. Thank you for that. Our Urban Dictionary word of the day, farlarfing. Farlarfing.
7: Can I guess?
6: Oh, please.
7: Is that when you fart when you laugh?
6: Oh, you are so good, and yet you're missing one.
7: Oh, dang it.
6: It's the act of farting, thank you, laughing, and one more.
7: Pooping?
6: No. No. Vomiting. Vomiting. You're farlarfing. You see, it's the act of farting, laughing, and vomiting simultaneously, usually performed in a very, very drunken state.
7: Yeah.
6: Farlarfing. Now, you wouldn't really get the hint that you're vomiting so much. The farting and the laughing makes sense. I guess barfing. That's the larf. Is the laugh and the barf.
7: Okay.
6: Yeah, let's not overanalyze. It's all just right. A stupid Urban Dictionary word of the day.
7: Yeah.
6: But it brings us to announcing our power ranking of the day. That would be, what makes you nauseous? Not necessarily to the point of upchucking, you know, but what makes you literally sick to your stomach, makes you nauseous? I'll give you an example. Around the holidays, I get so excited that it's eggnog time. Mm. Since I'm a kid, I've loved eggnog. It's just, and I know some people are like, oh my God, I'm nauseous now just from hearing about it.
7: Yeah.
6: But I love it. The flavor, I don't know what it is. It speaks to me. And so I drink it, and I drink another one. And then before you know it, I have a third, and then you know what? Oh, I don't feel good.
7: Okay.
6: I am nauseous. Like, I feel like, oh, I'm going to have to puke. I usually don't.
7: Well, it's because you had three cups.
6: Well, yeah, but it's so good.
7: That's a little much. Mine would be cantaloupe.
6: Really?
7: The smell, even. I can't do.
6: It just gets you.
7: The smell, the taste, obviously not, but the smell.
6: Do you have to, like, leave the room?
7: Yes.
6: Yeah, because the smell is, it can permeate.
7: I hate it.
6: I told you the story a long time ago. My my kid, when he was little, just a little tyke, and it was Halloween. It was the first time we were going to carve pumpkins, and it was so fun. It's like a classic moment in life. This is a moment I'll cherish forever.
7: Yeah, it's precious memory.
6: Yeah, and I'm going to show my little buddy how to carve a pumpkin.
7: Yeah.
6: And we're in the kitchen. I laid down newspaper, and then you have to cut it open, and you pull it up, and there's all the guts and the seeds and everything. And he's all excited, and I cut it, I open it up, he looks and he smells, and he vomits right then, instantly.
7: Right in the pumpkin.
6: It was a special moment, I can tell
7: you.
6: Yeah,
7: that's nice.
6: But what is it for you? Mahoney@honeyfrock.com. Keep them brief. We don't need a paragraph on your nausea, but you can let me know. What makes you nauseous or sick?
7: Mm-hmm.
6: Mahoney@honeyfrock.com. We'll rank those at about 9 a.m. Right now, though, we're going to do a little something we call Beat the Googler. Oh, hold on. It's downloading. There it goes.
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6: I always let Joey do his thing. Now, why can't I turn it down? Oh, there it is. Oh, there it is. There it is. All right, so here's the deal. We're going to go ahead and see, I don't know how to use the machines. I have to remember how to do stuff. I only do this every so often, so I have to remember sometimes how to do stuff.
7: Right.
6: Very confusing for my senior brain. So here's what we do. We ask questions, you answer them, but you don't have time to Google. So I'm not even going to give you a subject. You're just going to call, and I'm going to hit you with questions. If you get three of them right, you win Motley Crue tickets. That's pretty good. That's a good deal. Let's go ahead and try it. Hi, 94 Rock. Who's this?
11: This is Mika.
6: Who? What's your name?
11: Mika.
6: M-I-K-A-K-A? Yes, sir. Is that right? Mika?
11: Yes.
6: All right. Mika, I'm going to ask you some questions, and you're going to have to give me three correct answers in order to win. Are you ready?
11: Yes, sir.
6: All right. Who are we calling, by the way? Can you hear a phone ringing?
7: Not now. It was.
6: It was. No.
7: There it is.
6: That's not me. I don't think I'm calling anybody. Mika, are you calling somebody?
11: No, it was a TV.
6: Oh, okay. That's fine. All right, Mika, here's some questions. All right. What is the coldest planet in our solar system?
11: Neptune.
6: Not Neptune. No! I'm sorry, Mika. We have to get to know you and everything, and then we have to hang up. I apologize. A 94 Rock, who's this?
12: Manny.
6: Manny, how you doing, pal?
12: Good, how are you?
6: I'm doing all right. What is the coldest planet in our solar system, Manny?
12: Would that be Pluto?
6: It would not be Pluto. No! That's a good guess. You got what, a one out of, how many planets are there, eight now or seven after they got rid of?
7: Venus.
6: No, Pluto. They knocked Pluto to the curb. Hi, 94 Rock, who's this?
13: This is Alex.
6: Alex, what is the coldest planet in our solar system?
13: Pluto?
6: It's not Pluto. You might think it's Pluto.
14: No!
6: But it's not Pluto. I think because it's what, small and far away? Is that why people
7: think
6: it's
7: Pluto? That's why I would think, yeah.
6: Yeah. Not the case. I-94, who's this?
15: This is Scott.
6: Scott, what's the coldest planet in... Hold on, let me cough. Thank you. What's the coldest planet in our solar system?
15: Is it Neptune?
6: It's not Neptune.
14: No!
6: Not Neptune. We'll get there eventually. There's only so many to choose from. I-94, who's this?
16: This would be Mika again.
6: Okay, Mika, let's get it done. What's the coldest planet, now that you've had time to Google it, what's the coldest planet in our solar system?
16: Uranus.
6: That's right. It's Uranus.
16: Uranus.
6: It's Uranus. What other planet would we pick on this show? You know what I mean? Neptune is the furthest, you see, from the sun. And yet, Uranus is colder. Not yours, Snide. Yours is red hot.
7: No, mine's fine. No, but that's because they had 42 years of darkness.
6: Is that why?
7: I looked it up online.
6: 42 years of darkness. Wow. Yeah. All right, that's one. You still got to get more. Who is this again? Is this Mika?
16: Yes.
6: Yeah, all right. Hey, Mika, what's the largest mammal in North America? No Googling, Mika. Come on now. Yeah, I hear those fingers going. We have a five-second rule.
16: Whale.
6: Not the whale, sorry. A 94 Rock, who's this?
17: This is Eric.
6: Eric, what's the coldest planet in our solar system?
17: Is it Saturn?
6: It's not Saturn.
14: No,
6: no, no. No. I-94 Rock, who's this?
18: Tony,
6: how you doing, pal?
18: I'm good. How are you guys?
6: Good, thanks. So now you're doing all right?
7: Yeah, I'm fine.
6: Could be better.
7: Could be better.
6: Could be
7: better. Be worse.
6: Could be worse. What's the coldest planet in our solar system, Tony?
18: Uranus.
6: How dare you?
18: Uranus.
6: All right. What is the largest mammal in North America?
18: That would be a bear.
6: It's not the bear.
14: No!
6: It's not the bear. You would think it could be, but no, it's not. And I forgot to mention the 5-second rule so that you can't be Googling. Now, I trust Tony. I trust some people. Other people, you know. I-94 Rock, who's this?
19: Hello?
6: Hello, who's this?
19: Quentin.
6: Quentin, what's the coldest planet in our solar system?
19: Uranus.
6: Yeah, Uranus. That's just fun to say.
7: Why does that make me giggle every time?
6: you're a simple creature there, Snide. That's
7: why. I am. I like
6: it. But I'm right there with you. What's the largest mammal in North America?
19: North America.
6: Three.
19: Grizzly bear?
6: Two. No. That's a good guess, though. Yeah, I would easily guess that, but no. At 94 Rock, who's this?
20: This is Elvin.
6: Elvin. Go ahead and say it. What's the coldest planet in our solar system?
20: Uranus.
6: That's the whole point of that. It's just to get everyone to have to say Uranus.
7: Yeah, okay.
6: And it works. What's the largest mammal in North America?
20: The bison.
6: It is the bison. Thank you, Google. Come on now. Now, is it not?
20: I can't Google this one.
6: Hold on. It's nice shaking
7: her
6: head.
7: That's the largest land mammal. The largest overall mammal is the blue whale.
6: Okay, did I forget to write land, I guess, in my question?
7: Yeah, I think so.
6: I cut and pasted, though. What's the largest? Well, you know what? Oopsie, and we move forward.
7: Oopsie,
6: what
7: poopsie.
6: Are you gonna do? What are you going to do? We move forward. All right, let's continue. What animal kills the most humans each year?
20: Snake.
6: It is not the snake. Not the snake. I hope this one's correct. A 94 Rock, who's this?
13: Frank.
6: Frank, should we go with a different question just to mix things up?
7: Yeah.
6: Oh, we have to get this. Okay. What animal kills the most humans each year?
13: What animal kills the most humans each year?
6: Are you saying that industry? No, it's not. Yeah, let me repeat the question. Hey, Siri, let me repeat the question. You know what I mean?
7: Smart.
6: I'm going to have to phrase this properly. Hold on. A 94 Rock, who's this? Hello, who's
14: Randy.
6: This? Randy? How you doing, Randy?
14: Yes, sir.
6: Yeah. Hey,
14: all
6: what?
14: Right, brother.
6: All right. What animal kills the most humans each year? I think I got it. All right, let's move forward. Let's move on. It's not the dog. Although a dog's not a bad guess, actually.
7: Yeah. I mean, you hear about that.
6: Yeah. A 94 Rock, who's this?
21: Gerald.
6: Who?
21: Gerald.
6: Gerald. Gerald, what animal, what creature kills the most humans each year?
21: In the United States or anywhere?
6: Anywhere.
21: Hippo.
6: Oh, it's not the hippo. Hippo, they're mean sons of bitches. The hippos will kill people. They kill more people than sharks. We know that.
7: Okay.
6: A 94 Rock, who's this?
22: Hi, this is Derek.
6: Hey there. What animal kills the most humans each year? What creature kills the most humans each year?
22: That'd be a snake.
6: Not the snake. Not the snake. You think you know, Snide? Don't guess.
7: I think so. Well, I'll write it down.
6: We've talked about it before, I know. I-94 Rock, who's this?
23: Anthony.
6: Anthony, what's the coldest planet in our solar system?
23: Uranus.
6: Yes. We always play that when someone says Uranus. What animal kills the most humans each year?
23: Deer.
6: No, it's not the deer.
7: Oh, I see what he's thinking. Car crashes.
6: Oh, maybe.
7: Yeah.
6: Or just pissed off deer going after hunters, I would think.
7: Yeah.
6: A 94 Rock, who's this?
24: Hey, okay. It's Uranus, it's a mosquito, and it's a bison.
7: Ah, look at this guy.
6: You know what? I appreciate the efficiency, but I don't appreciate the attitude. There's a little tune going on there.
24: Oh, good morning. Good morning.
6: Mr. Smarty Pants. Who is this?
24: Good morning, everyone. Hey, it's Manny.
6: Manny.
7: Manny.
6: Oh, Manny. Now, so I'm guessing he got everything off the air. He didn't Google anything.
24: No, I didn't. No, I don't need to Google.
6: All right, Manny. Well, you got it. The coldest planet in our solar system. Let's all say it together. Uranus. Largest mammal in land mammal in North America. The bison and the animal that kills the most humans each year. The mosquito. Manny,
7: mosquito.
6: You got it. But you did it like cocky. You know what I mean? Like,
7: do you have more questions?
6: Yeah, you want to go
7: test
6: over
7: them? Test them with those.
6: All right, you already won. Smart cool. Pants. But here's the deal. You're going to go see Motley Crue. What's the heaviest internal organ in the human body?
24: That'd be the brain.
6: Not the brain. Mm. Oh, I guess you're not so smart, are you? Just kidding. And that's the internal organ, the external organ, mine, obviously, you know.
7: Okay.
6: It'd be my feet. It'd be my feet. Mm-hmm. Where on the human body? Oh, it's the liver, by the way.
7: The liver.
6: The
7: okay.
6: liver. Depends on how... whose liver it is, too.
7: I guess so.
6: If they're a drinker. Where on the human body are the most sweat glands? The most sweat glands located on what parts
24: feet.
6: Of the body? The palms of the hands and the soles of the feet.
7: Mm.
6: Some people in summertime with the swamp ass would think it's my ass cheeks.
7: Yes,
6: but no.
7: Indeed.
6: And who was the first American woman in space?
24: Ooh, the one that blew up in the Challenger.
6: What's the name? I know that she didn't blow up in the Challenger.
7: I don't know.
6: No, I don't think she did. Oh, it's Sally
24: Wasn't
6: Ride.
24: Was she a teacher or something
6: Sally
24: like that?
6: Sally Ride. Oh. Ride, Sally Ride. Well, Manny, you got yourself Motley Crue tickets. And so Google this. What's the station?
22: 94 Rock.
6: Excellent. Hang tight, Manny. Hold on. We learn and we learn. You know, that's what we do. We got your chance to win $2,500 coming up in about 25 minutes. And that will be 8 o'clock-ish. We'll give you a keyword, but we'll do Comedy Club coming up next.
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6: If I was in charge, cops would be able to smoke pot once in a while. just goes out over the radio every now and then. 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On the roof of the precinct, BYO evidence. Afterwards, we're going to turn the squad car lights on and chill. Okay, love you. Some of you like that idea. Doing a lot of things right here, decriminalizing marijuana, which I think is really great. I think cops have better things to do than lock up people for the one drug that makes you mellow. No one in history has ever done a bong hit and robbed a bank. Hands up, this is a bank rob. Is that a lollipop? This just in, our two suspects were last seen in a getaway car going 12 miles an hour. They were finally apprehended at a Burger King drive-thru. Laugh it up, buddy, it's okay. It's okay to laugh. You don't have the right to remain silent.
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0: for Alex Robert playing. Gotta wait till he's done. Yeah, I don't know if he's done yet or not. He's getting busy in that song.
1: Oh, yes.
0: When a Robert Plant back in, 1969, 1970, when he came to America and said, shake it, girl, shake it for me. They did.
1: Okay.
0: Yes. Oh, they did.
1: Yes.
0: From what I understand, Zeppelin, you know, the UK has, you know, a lot of beautiful women, I'm sure. All around the UK, you know, and they, I'm sure, had a good time. They came to America, and it was a game changer. It was kids at Christmas, you know what I'm saying? Yeah, so there you go. Points for birthdays coming up. Also, your chance to win a $2,500 cash prize. That's the way you're going to win, a cash prize of $2,500 if you listen for the keyword right after 8 a.m., all right? Power ranking question, what makes you nauseous? It might make you puke. Does the cantaloupe make you puke, Snyder, or does it just makes you sick?
1: I usually bail. As soon as someone's cutting the cantaloupe, I'm out of the room.
0: Right.
1: Because, yeah, it's just a horrible feeling of nausea. Like, I if I stay, I'm going to puke.
0: Right. Yeah. Another one for me real quick is if I eat yogurt, which I'll eat yogurt in the morning, but if I have it at the same time I'm having coffee.
1: Oh.
0: It's a bad combination, and I always do it. I do it anyway. And then afterwards, I'm like, oh, why did I do that again? Because I feel like I'm going to puke. So what are those feelings? Share with the group. 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That's the power ranking question. What makes you sick? What makes you nauseous and maybe even puke? 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
7: Well, I don't have any cocaine to do this job. But I do have use, you know. Come on, we're kidding around. Who's having fun?
8: And I work for cheap. So yeah, you win-win.
7: Do. Yeah, you do. But you're good. You're good. Top shelf. Middle shelf.
8: Could be better.
7: Well, the top of the bottom shelf. We can, of course. Power ranking question is, what makes you sick? What makes you nauseous? That's the question. And I mean literally, not just like, oh, God, I'm so sick of that. No, what makes you go like, oh, no, I think I'm going to have to hurl. I may have to hurl. Or you just feel sick, you know, nauseous. Mahoney at 94rock.com. Play along. Some people are, but let's get more. Let's keep going. All right. As we do something brought to us by Love Etc. Love Etc. They are all about the love.
8: Yes.
7: Yes. With the hearts and the, and you know, the junk and the genitals and everything involved. But not just that. The skin is a sensual organ. I think you'll find.
8: Mm-hmm.
7: I saw Dr. Ruth on an old rerun of Johnny Carson last night. And I'm not kidding. I did. It was Dr. Ruth on Johnny Carson. And they were getting very graphic, talking about masturbation and whatnot.
8: Really? And, on yeah. Carson?
7: Yeah. And Johnny was saying, we had you on before, and the censors, the NBC censors were telling us that there's certain things we can't talk about. We can't talk about masturbation. And so he was saying this on the air. So obviously he set them straight and he said, oh, no. I'm the king of late night. I'll talk masturbation if I'm going to talk masturbation. Mm. And so they went into great detail. And there was Dr. Ruth telling you how to whack it and stuff. And I'm thinking, I've never been more turned on than I am right now.
8: That turned you on. Okay.
7: Yeah, was it Sam Kinison did the joke about she hasn't seen a wiener in 50 years or whatever? I would argue Dr. Ruth, forget what she looked like, what she sounded like, all that. She was probably the best.
8: Oh.
7: When you got her in the bedroom, forget about it.
8: Knew what she was talking about.
7: Yeah, you're an amateur compared to Dr. Ruth. Well, that's some timely comedy, isn't it?
8: It really is.
7: Dr. Ruth comedy. You don't hear that so much.
8: Yeah.
7: But anyway, it's Love Etc. Three locations in Albuquerque, one in Santa Fe. Bring us the porn star birthdays.
8: Today we have Catania, 31.
7: She's just Catania.
8: That's all.
7: Catania. Let me guess. Catania in Getania.
8: No, that should be one of them, but it's not. Bachelor party orgy to remember. Bikini barista bang. My hot wife 3. Scissoring orgasms. And your wife's sister's a nudist.
7: Okay.
8: Mariah Love, 33. She's in Dirty Cookie 1 and 2.
7: Mm.
8: Horny lesbian craves her cellmate.
7: Now, a Dirty Cookie, you've taken the wrong way.
8: Mm.
7: You know what I'm saying?
8: I don't know. It's not appetizing.
7: Not
8: makes
7: appetizing.
8: Me want to hurl. lesbian jailbirds and amateurs wanted 8.
7: Okay.
8: And then we have Savvy Sucks. S-U-X-S.
7: Well, what? X-S?
8: S-U-X-X.
7: Oh, X-X.
8: X-X.
7: Shouldn't it be triple X?
8: It should be.
7: She's savvy.
8: Get yeah. it right. Well, she's 32. She's in Dungeon Sex. Ride sharing her. Sunny Gold Melons. And Swap My Stepmom.
7: All right. That's so fun. Let's take a look at traffic right now.
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4: NBC News Radio, I'm Michael Kastner. The U.S. has launched a second day of airstrikes on Iran after President Trump warned that Iran would be attacked until it signs a deal. Several attacks were reported across a number of Iranian cities into Thursday morning. Iran has fired back with attacks on Bahrain, Kuwait, and Jordan. The World Cup gets underway today. The global soccer tournament is taking place in North America for the first time since 1994. The opening game is in Mexico City, with Mexico taking on South Africa before the U.S. team kicks off on Friday for their opener against Paraguay in Los Angeles. Steven Spielberg's sci-fi film Disclosure Day is looking to take number one at this weekend's box office.
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4: 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Michael Kastner, NBC News Radio.
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11: They are about 8:02, running a little late, so we'll move things along here. It's Gino's New York Style Pizza on San Mateo that brings us the Daily Dump. Renato, his life's mission is to make the best Italian food, just like Mama. You know what? Mission accomplished, my friend. Great pies, great calzones. Don't forget the desserts. Cannoli? Can we talk cannoli?
12: It's cannoli, all good. Yes.
11: It's all good there at Gino's. Oh, yeah. As we get into our, what we call, the Daily Dump. Stand by. Hold on. I wouldn't want to blow it up, you know what I mean? I wouldn't want to screw it up. I want to make sure we do it right. All right, we're right.
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11: What do you
12: the
11: got?
12: The World Cup starts today. So all 104 matches, not all 104 today,
11: are today?
12: Obviously, no, but they will be broadcast on Fox or FS1, and all will be streamed on Fox One. But according to a new study, the World Cup could cost employers $17 billion in lost productivity because employees will be arriving late to work, streaming games while on the clock, leaving early, or missing work altogether.
11: It's like March Madness, similar to March Madness.
12: Yeah.
11: But a lot of people are into it.
12: Yeah.
11: But it is like March Madness, like Swami's talking about. And it's very common to hear Americans saying, like, I don't get it. I don't care about soccer.
12: Yeah.
11: That ain't football.
12: But a lot of Americans do, so.
11: But a lot do. But it's same with the NCAA. There's a lot of people that don't care about NCAA basketball, and they don't care. But it seems like when the world cares that much and the U.S. doesn't, then the U.S. is a little more like, you know, whatever. You people are stupid with your stupid soccer. You know what I mean? Some people.
12: That's not the feel I get from this, though. I think people are just excited overall.
11: Yeah, well, because it's here.
12: Yeah.
11: And that's why some people are so pissed off, too, because it's here.
12: True.
11: And they have to deal with it.
12: Yeah.
11: All right.
12: So speaking of streaming stuff, Project Hail Mary has announced its streaming date. It's going to be June 18th on MGM Plus, which I don't have, stars Ryan Gosling and a puppet rock creature.
11: Yes. I saw it in the theater, and much like Rob, I went in hoping for one thing and you get something else. Mm. It's very kid-friendly. It's very... like we said, you go in hoping for, 2001, A Space Odyssey, and you get E.T. Kind of, in a way. You kind of get the cutesy and the whatever. But a lot of people liked it. And whatever. So if you want to stream it, go ahead and stream it. I would say for you, Snide, it's a big negatory.
12: Yeah, that's what I'm thinking, is I don't even need to watch it. I'm going to pass on that one. Because, yeah, usually I can get a good idea from what you and Rob say. And
11: right. Yeah, that one's not
12: yeah,
11: you.
12: Yeah, it doesn't sound like something I want to watch.
11: Aliens don't eat anybody. There's no horrible, torture scenes or
12: there's
11: anything like that.
12: There's a puppet rock creature.
11: Yeah, no.
12: And Ryan Gosling.
11: And you're not a Ryan Gosling fan.
12: I am not.
11: I know women that love Ryan Gosling. My wife loves Ryan Gosling.
12: Does she?
11: Yeah.
12: Not a fan.
11: Not a fan.
12: Not a fan.
11: All right.
12: Well, on this day, 1982, this came out.
13: E.T. Phone Home.
12: Yeah, E.T. opened in theaters. And another little fun one for you. Same day, this day, 1993, another Spielberg blockbuster came out.
14: Dr. Grant, my dear Dr. Thatcher. Welcome to Jurassic Park.
12: Jurassic Park came out on...
11: I thought you were going to say, welcome to Fantasy Island.
12: I know. And speaking of Spielberg, he was asked if there was ever a job that he was hoping he would get offered but was denied.
11: Yeah.
12: And he said he always wanted to make a James Bond film from the day he saw Dr. No.
11: Oh, wow.
12: So he says, I called Cubby Broccoli. Cubby Broccoli, producer.
11: He told his assistant, get me Cubby Broccoli. And they're calling every restaurant looking for Cubby Broccoli. Like, what's Cubby Broccoli? Mr. Spielberg wants Cubby Broccoli. Oh, no, that's the guy who makes James Bond. Oh, okay.
12: Oh, yeah. So he called Cubby after Jaws and volunteered, said, hey, if you need a director, I would love to direct one. And he said, no.
11: Really?
12: So he was asked, hey, if they wanted you to direct a Bond film now, what would you do? And Spielberg said, I would tell them, you can't afford me.
11: Oh, sour grapes.
12: Yes.
11: Well, he was young, and Jaws, obviously that put him on the map.
12: Mm-hmm.
11: But it was a big struggle, and the whole thing was, it took for a long time. They had all kinds of issues and everything, so maybe they didn't trust him yet. I wonder what that would have been like, a James Bond by Spielberg.
12: Yeah.
11: Great chase scenes, I would imagine.
12: Oh, I would think so.
11: They
12: yeah.
11: all have that, though.
12: They do.
11: But there's a certain Spielberg cheese, I hate to say, like in all his movies, some of the movies are great. There's great parts of the movies and parts you love. But then like the family in the movie, you hate them.
12: Right.
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Bellerin can question what makes you nauseous. What literally, physically makes you nauseous, sick to your stomach, like you might have to puke. That's a nice thought. Mahoney at 94art.com. Let me know. We'll rank those at 9. Frank Beard having a birthday. Let's do some ZZ Top, then we'll do sports. Hear about that crazy Knicks game last night. That was something. But a little ZZ Top for Frank, 94 Rock.

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3: One for the ages as the Knicks rallied from 29 down, stunned the Spurs 107-106. Now a win away from their first title since 1973. OG Anunoby tipped in a missed three from Jalen Brunson with just over a second left to complete the largest comeback in NBA Finals history. Anunoby finished with 33 talks about his game winner.
4: Feels cool. I mean, everyone's pretty excited. I'm excited too. I'm excited, too. We're all excited. We're enjoying it right now, but we're just focused on the next game now.
3: Game 5 Saturday night in San Antonio in baseball. White Sox clipped the Braves 2-1. Yankees crushed the Guardians to sweep the series. White Sox take over first in the AL Central. Bryce Eldridge with a walk-off grand slam to lift the Giants past the Nationals 11-10. Giants scored 10 runs over the final two innings for the incredible comeback. That's sports. I'm Rhonda Moss.
2: How are you that calm? You just made the game-winning shot. You saved the game. You say the Madison Square Garden was nuts. It was insanity. And he's like, yeah, I was excited.
5: He sounds excited.
2: I guess he's a pro. Yeah, until you win the whole thing, you got to keep it in check. Stay focused and all that. You can't be all excited like, hey, we just won. We won. No, you haven't won yet.
5: Right.
2: You know what I'm saying?
5: Yeah.
2: All right. Thank you, Coach Mahoney.
5: Good job there, Mahoney.
2: Whatever. Let's do traffic.
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6: 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Yeah,
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5: Albuquerque City Councilor Nicole Rogers is concerned about the number of officer-involved shootings in the city. In a statement, Rogers called the four recent shootings a crisis point. There's been six officer-involved shootings compared to 15 all of last year. Rogers has requested a review of each of the shootings in an attempt to improve law enforcement encounters. Bernalillo County Commissioners approved funding for a new animal adoption center. $4.9 million was approved so the old VCA Animal Hospital in Montgomery can be renovated. The new building will help alleviate overcrowding at the Bernalillo County Animal Care and Resource Center in the South Valley. The county is expecting to close on the $2 million property by the end of June.
3: VCA, yes. I had to take a few of my doggies over to VCA. Sometimes it worked out. Sometimes it was our final car trip.
5: Always a tough trip when you would go there. Because even if your dog just was sick and would be better, there was always somebody who...
3: Oh, that's the worst.
5: And you'd see like a grown man cry. And it was just like, oh.
3: We just went through that recently and we saw all of that. But I saw a family. It was a guy. It seemed to me, I didn't talk to him or anything, but what I gathered from watching was that it was a guy. He had to be in his 30s, maybe early 30s. And just a guy, you know? Mm-hmm. And he had, I swear, at least 8 or 9 family members. They all walked out, and then he thanked them all for coming.
5: Wow.
3: And I thought, is that them all saying goodbye to their pet or his pet? And that was all like a big family communal thing. I thought,
5: seems like
3: that's pretty cool. That's a close
5: family.
3: That's
5: very nice, yeah.
3: Or may not have been that. I don't know.
5: Well, but it seemed I don't like know that. What else it would be.
3: I don't know either.
5: A new growers market is open in the International District. City leaders held the grand opening this week for the People's Market. The market will host local farmers, artists, food trucks, and vendors. Officials say the market at San Mateo and Catherine will help tackle food insecurity. There's your news.
3: You got to have a security tackle people sometimes.
5: Yes.
3: That's the their job. I used to work at a retail place, and the security guard wore like a security uniform and had like dress shoes.
5: Oh.
3: And we would all go chasing shoplifters. And I have to admit, it was kind of fun. kind of exciting and fun. Sometimes scary.
5: Yeah.
3: But it was always like, it's go time, boom, and we'd go. And he wore his dress shoes, so he'd always slip and they'd fall, and he couldn't chase people. It's like, no, you need to be wearing sneakers.
5: Yeah.
3: So you
5: were like the black sneakers, all black or something.
3: Right,
5: you see them where you're wondering, why are you wearing those?
3: So they fit the uniform.
5: Yes.
3: They fit the look, and yet they're functional.
5: Yeah. Not dress shoes.
3: Yeah.
5: No.
3: It was kind of fun, though. When that alarm would go off, I'd be like, here we go. We were young and stupid.
5: Yeah.
3: Now, I'm old and stupid because here, let's do traffic again.
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5: Go to Florida.
3: Of course we do.
5: Of course we do. Where a man was arrested for attempting to break into an occupied RV on his way to court to face charges for a prior burglary.
3: Okay.
5: Officers were called to the scene and made contact with Devon Turner, who was dressed in women's leggings, a tank top, and had a small backpack. Body camera footage shows him telling the officer, "It's going to sound crazy, but there's a story to this. Please don't judge. It's burglary." He said he was looking for a shirt to wear to court.
3: But you got to find a nice shirt to wear to court.
5: To match the leggings.
3: Well, yeah, it's got to match.
5: And it's got to cover your butt. I mean, you're in leggings. You can't have the bits all showing. And
3: no,
5: stuff.
3: We don't see no bits.
5: Officers charged him with burglary of an occupied dwelling and a search of his backpack. Also turned up 2.9 grams of meth.
3: Oh, the meth.
5: Mm-hmm.
3: Oh, yeah. The Florida meth, especially. It seems to me like the RV is the perfect vehicle to steal, because then you have your getaway vehicle and your hideout.
5: Yeah.
3: You know what I mean?
5: Look at that. That's smart.
3: Yeah. And your leggings with your bits and your meth. We're going to be speaking with our weekly talk with President Trump is coming up shortly.
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14: There you are. At 8:31, our power ranking question, what makes you sick? 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What makes you sick? For some, it might be our weekly talk with our President of the United States. Ew. 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
14: Okay, we do this every week, night, whether we like it or not.
16: Oh, yeah.
14: iKid, of course, we go straight to the White House, where the President of the United States, Donald J. Trump, is standing by. Good morning, sir.
17: Yes, good morning, Mahoney. It is I, your favorite president, that can go to the NBA Finals, but not his son's wedding. I'm a big sports guy, you know. And I have good news for all the LGBT XYZ PDQs listening. I will be signing an executive order to spread out Pride Month even longer, guys. Maybe split it up a bit, like the lesbians get their own month. How about that?
14: Okay.
17: And the lipstick lesbians get like 3 months. I never get tired of watching them. That would be perfect.
14: Okay, all right, yeah. All right, if we get back to the NBA just for a second, though. You were booed heavily at Madison Square Garden Monday night ahead of the Knicks game. They lost to the Spurs. You got booed, sir.
17: But I did bring along some ICE agents who tried to deport Victor Wembanyama back to France right before tip-off, but it didn't work.
14: No.
17: Sorry, Knicks fans. At least I tried.
14: Well, you said the reception you got was amazing, but to be honest, didn't all that booing upset you at all?
17: Not at all. My administration's intelligence tells me that Iran was behind the boos at the Knicks game.
14: Yeah, I don't think that was true.
17: Well, we're looking into it. You know, Madison Square Garden reminded me of my childhood when my mother used to boo me to sleep. Yes, despite the small spattering of boos, it was a success. Now, I don't want to say that I was the highlight of Game 3, but a lot of people are saying it. They're telling me this. Honestly, the best moment was when I caught a T-shirt from the T-shirt cannon. Sure, I had to rip it out of the hands of a young boy, but it was a great moment.
14: Okay, all right.
17: But let's finish strong, Knicks. They won Game 4 last night. Let's keep going. I hate the Spurs, Bone Spurs and the San Antonio Spurs.
14: You were the first sitting president to attend an NBA Finals game, and people had to wait 2 hours to get into the arena. Do you feel like you were inconveniencing fans at all?
17: No, not at all. No one felt inconvenienced because they knew they would get to see me. The hours-long wait was worth it for the fans. These were beautiful lines, strong lines. Arena security came to me with tears in their eyes, and they said, "Sir, this is the longest wait we've ever seen. The NBA has never seen energy like this."
14: All right. Switching from the NBA now over to the weekend, you stormed out of a meeting, a Meet the Press interview you were doing with NBC's Kristen Welker. You called her crooked.
17: Kristen Welker's the most annoying thing to come out of NBC, the same way that Greta Thunberg is the most annoying thing to come out of Sweden since self-assembly furniture.
14: Because you left the interview, The Daily Show's Jon Stewart called you an incredibly fragile man baby. Any comment on that?
17: No talent, Jon Stewart, is dead wrong. Nobody's more stable than me, okay? I storm out of interviews very calmly. People are saying it with the most presidential exit since Nixon.
14: All right, moving on again. The big UFC fight at the White House, South Lawn, is just days away. You teamed up with UFC to release 4 commemorative Freedom 250 coins with your face and autographed on one side. And they range in price from $249.99 all the way to $12,000. Who's going to buy these, sir?
17: Look, many people are saying this is what the Founding Fathers wanted. Look, nothing says democracy like lawn violence and collectible merch. And the people that are going to buy these coins are the same people who'll see a fight on the White House lawn and think, finally, a classy way to invest in memorabilia and head trauma.
14: Sure, okay. Well, the UFC...
17: It's going to be great.
14: We'll see. The UFC expects to lose $30 million because it's taking place at the White House lawn. What do you think about that?
17: Hold on. This is Washington. We don't call it losing money. We call it deficit spending. And we can talk again about how amazing the Freedom 250 event is going to be. We're even going to have Hooters girls throwing out candy to all the kids. Real family fun. That I can tell you, Mahoney.
14: All right. Finally, on top of all that, this Sunday, June 14th, it's also your 80th birthday. Are you looking forward to your 80th birthday, sir?
17: Yes, I'm so excited about turning 80. In fact, it'll be the greatest 80 anyone's ever had. Doctors are calling it the first birthday already polling at 110%. And believe me, 80 is the new 50, especially if you say it confidently enough at a rally. And it's in Pride Month, too, which makes it the second holiest day on the gay calendar, right after Bette Midler's birthday.
14: That is true. All right, that's all the time we have, President Trump. But thank you, as always, for calling in.
17: You're welcome, Mahoney. And Skylar. Mm. You know, Melania usually sings happy birthday to me every year when I wake up. I think. It's either that or the Slovenian national anthem. Nobody really knows what the hell she's singing.
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0: Study for Bon Jovi. Power ranking question. Nothing to do with Bon Jovi. It's happened this way. You know what I mean? Logistically, one followed the other. It has nothing to do with it. What makes you puke? That's all I'm asking. Mahoney90frog.com. That's the power ranking question. People are chiming in. And some are interesting. Some of you are like, oh, yeah, I could totally see that.
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0: Yeah, that kind of gets me, too. 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
2: After years of anticipation and preparation, the World Cup is finally here. 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
5: Oh, doggies, about 8:49 right now. We'll get into our power ranking here. What makes you sick? 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You traveling this summer, Snide? Going anywhere?
6: No, I'm not. No plans.
5: Now you're not taking a trip?
6: No, I don't take trips. You know that.
5: No.
6: What about you?
5: Because you got your animals.
6: I'm not a big traveler.
5: No?
6: No.
5: All right. Nothing planned. We had something planned, but it fell through.
6: Yeah.
5: So, but these are the most regretted destinations for U.S. travelers. All right? Most regretted. So, coming in number 10, Paris. Now, we had a great time in Paris. This was years ago. My wife and I went, and we had a great time.
6: Yeah.
5: And you hear some people say they're rude. I didn't find that to be true at all. Because we went in with the right attitude, I think.
6: Right. I hear if you don't act like ugly Americans.
5: Right.
6: Then you're fine.
5: And we saw some of that. Honolulu, probably because of the prices, I would think. I've never been. I'd love to go.
6: I've never been to Hawaii.
5: Honolulu is the big, crowded. I mean, there's a lot of, like, beaches where there's nothing but people and hotels, and it's insane. I'm sure there's great quiet parts of Hawaii, but it might just be overcrowded and the prices have to be outrageous.
6: Always heard it was expensive.
5: Yeah.
6: Yeah.
5: Number 8, San Francisco.
6: I've been there.
5: Again, I had a good time in San Francisco.
6: It was fine.
5: Expensive.
6: Yeah, and I think my problem was I was in the very touristy spot.
5: Oh, yeah.
6: And so, yeah.
5: Number 7.
6: It was a little overwhelming.
5: Yeah. Some people just don't know about big cities. They go and they just don't like a city. They don't like the urban landscape. You know what I mean?
6: Yeah.
5: London, number 7.
6: Okay.
5: Again, big city.
6: Would love to.
5: I've heard they're kind of rude too, though.
6: Oh, okay.
5: Yeah, in a way. Or standoffish, maybe.
6: Mm.
5: Mexico City coming in at number 6. Cancun, number 5. Cancun's beautiful. I don't know why you would have a bad time there.
6: Mm.
5: Resort prices. Resort fees, all that?
6: Maybe, yeah.
5: Or maybe you went and there was a hurricane. That could be a problem.
6: Yeah.
5: Orlando.
6: Oh.
5: Not a fan?
6: I didn't go I was going through Orlando.
5: You're passing through?
6: Yeah, I didn't really care for it.
5: How about Miami coming in at number 3? That's it?
6: That's your far as what's wrong with it?
5: Well, as far as a destination.
6: A destination?
5: Yeah.
6: I mean, it's fine.
5: Do people go and they're normal people and they go and everybody in Miami's all perfect and fit and tan and...
6: It depends on what part of Miami you go
5: South Beach.
6: Yeah, there is the beautiful people and
5: right.
6: Then there's the clubs that if you're not a beautiful person, you won't get into. And it's very crowded.
5: Yeah.
6: You have the hurricanes too.
5: Sure.
6: So, yeah.
5: All right.
6: But it's lovely.
5: Number 2, New York City.
6: Oh.
5: New York City. That's not too surprising because there's probably a ton of stuff to do, obviously.
6: I would think so.
5: But then again, it's that big city and it's not always the cleanest place on earth.
6: Right.
5: And there's bus fumes and there's noise and traffic and sirens and all that stuff all the time. And often you hear the described as the smell of urine permeates the air.
6: Well, again, big city, I would imagine, yeah.
5: Yeah, but number 1, mm-hmm. Yes. The most regretted destination for U.S. travelers.
6: New Orleans?
5: In the U.S. Nope. Las Vegas, Nevada.
6: Oh. Yeah,
5: I can see that.
6: Yeah. All the lights and all the people. And then you probably lost all your money.
5: You lost all your money. That's got to be number 1.
6: Yeah.
5: And then you go thinking, oh, it's cheap. Hotels are cheap.
6: No,
5: and buffets are cheap.
6: Not so much anymore.
5: And the show is so many. And then before you know it, you're spending thousands of dollars on top of your kids' orthodontia money that you lost as well.
6: Yeah.
5: So there you go. So keep that all in mind as you're traveling this summer. Let's take another look at traffic.
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11: NBC News Radio, I'm Michael Kastner. President Trump is threatening to take over Iran's oil infrastructure points. Posting on Truth Social today, the president said an operation to assume total control of Iran's oil and gas markets and infrastructure would be taking place at some point in the not-too-distant future. That, according to Trump, would include seizing Iran's Karg Island. The moment that soccer fans the world over have been waiting for is finally here. The 2026 FIFA World Cup kicks off today. The action begins with Mexico taking on South Africa in Mexico City. And the New York Knicks are responsible for the greatest comeback in NBA Finals history. They fought back from a 29-point deficit to pull off a 107-106 victory over the Spurs in Game 4 from Madison Square Garden last night. Game 5 returns to San Antonio on Saturday. Michael Kastner, NBC News Radio.
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5: There you are. About 8:56. Celia coming in with animal welfare, bringing a doggy today. Hopefully find that dog a home. And all the dogs there need a home. And the cats. As that'll be about 9:30-ish. We'll do the Pella rankings between now and then. And then we'll redo the dump. But the Pella ranking, you still have a little bit of time. So you can get your answer in. What makes you puke? What makes you nauseous? You don't have to literally puke. But you sure feel like you're gonna.
6: Right, yeah.
5: Yeah, because... what did I say mine was? I'm trying to remember the first one. It was the coffee and yogurt when I combined the two.
6: Oh, it was the eggnog.
5: Oh, the eggnog. Because, yeah, I love the eggnog. So I would drink it on the holidays. I was so excited. I'd go out and get eggnog. And then I'd drink some and it's so good. I would chug it. And then I'd have another one a few minutes later. Yeah. And before I know it, I'm like, I am going to puke.
6: Well, it just seems like that would sit really heavy in your stomach.
5: Yeah, it totally would. And yet, you know what? I'd do it again.
6: Because why not?
5: No impulse control. It tastes good. I want more. And then, but I'm going to get sick. Oh, yeah, I am sick. All right, Mahoney at 94rock.com. We're going to do Snide's metal moment later in the 9 o'clock hour. All right, but we'll do something for her coming up after this.
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0: 94 I gets Bun. Mr. Bunny Carlos and Cheap Trick gonna raise hell. Now, I did that for you tonight. Mm-hmm. And then what did you reveal to me?
1: What did I say? Not my favorite, Cheap Trick.
0: Yeah, I thought I was doing you a big favor because you like Cheap Trick. You're always talking about Cheap Trick, so I did that. And then you say, and it's not really one of my favorites. I'm like, yeah, it's not one of mine either, but I did have to go to the bathroom.
1: I know.
0: It's like 9 minutes long. So I mean, you do what you got to do.
1: But it's just not one of my, I would not have picked that one.
0: Well, the thought was there.
1: You know what
0: I mean? And with the best of intentions, I played that. And with a full bladder, I played that.

0: Right, let's go to our top 10.
1: 10.
0: Oh, it makes him puke. It's simple. It's two words. Granny porn.
2: Oh,
0: granny
2: no.
0: porn. Oh, well, then you don't watch it. Then you would avoid it at all costs, I would think.
2: Yeah.
0: You know?
2: Yeah, I'm not going to watch it.
0: No. I guess if
2: you're... Or grandpa porn. That might be even worse.
0: It could be. Oh, my. Yeah. The combination. The two, granny and grandpa. Oh, boy. Yeah. Just thinking about it, it's making me a little nauseous. All right.
1: 9.
0: Good morning, Mahoney and Skylar. The only answer for me is phlegm. Mucus. Mm. I've almost thrown up myself having a coughing fit, what with mucus.
2: Oh, yeah?
0: I get nauseous when I hear someone hawk up a loogie.
2: Oh, me too.
0: She says a loogie and spit. Or when someone keeps sniffing up their snot, I usually would ask, would you like a tissue? And if they say no, I usually say, here, take a tissue and blow your nose. Grosses me out. And yeah. Two pukey face emojis. It follows it up with, ew, from Pam O.
2: Yeah,
0: I'm with you. It's not pleasant.
2: Yeah, but it is not.
0: What do you do sometimes, especially if you're that, you know, if you're grossed out by phlegm, when you have your own coughing fit and you cough it up?
2: I know.
0: And you have to deal with it. And if you're not in a situation where you feel like you can expel it, and then you have to...
2: No, we don't need... See, now you're making me want to puke. Right, you're doing
0: it. We're not going to be gratuitous here. I don't know.
2: No.
0: I think we're on this. 8? Are we on 8?
1: 8.
0: Well, why not? What makes me sick is seeing anyone outdoors spit like they're walking into a store, but they spit in the parking lot first. And people do that.
2: They do a lot.
0: I don't get it. I don't, unless they just had a coughing fit or they something's going on. But just on an average day, I don't feel the need to spit. Mm. And I've seen moms do it with their kids. Like they're walking along.
2: I don't know.
0: And it's a lady. It's like you expect some dude to do it.
2: Mm-hmm.
0: But just some lady and her kids. And I won't do the noise because I don't want to make people sick. But you know what I'm talking about.
1: 7.
0: Good morning. Mayonnaise.
2: Mm.
0: Yeah, for a lot of people.
2: Yeah, it's not good.
0: They say in general, but the smell of mayonnaise on a hot burger, look out.
2: Oh, yeah, I get that.
0: Yeah, they are a hot ass for the restroom. The smell, I can't really smell the mayonnaise on another person's burger. I can't think of that.
2: I'm not going to get that close.
0: No.
2: It's just someone else's burger.
0: Right, I can see that.
1: 6.
0: This is Pauly chiming in. Pauly says, having to listen to Green Day makes me want to puke.
2: He's not a fan.
0: Not a fan.
2: Not a
0: apparently.
2: Fan.
0: That's a violent reaction to hearing a song. People have their opinions, you know? But for Pauly, it's Green Day. All right. What are we on?
1: 5.
0: Could be 5. I don't know. What makes me sick or nauseous? Women with heavy perfume, that 80s and 90s perfume, along with that old lady perfume.
2: Oh, yeah, I know what they're talking about.
0: I work with ladies who bathe in that stuff. I'm cleaning it up. Who bathe in that stuff. So at the beginning of the day and smelling it on an empty stomach, yuck. Even the ones who I have a serious crush on, or the one he has a serious crush on, she wears this perfume that I cannot stand. I don't have the heart to say that it makes me sick and nauseous. Well, you wouldn't want to tell her that.
2: No.
0: You know, even as a precautionary tale.
2: No, because she likes it.
0: She like, must
2: whatever.
0: Think, what does she think it smells? When you put on a perfume.
2: I don't wear perfume.
0: When a lady puts on perfume, what is she thinking that she's smelling like?
2: I don't. Like
0: do you
2: the
0: know
2: perfume,
0: what I mean?
2: Whatever the perfume smells like. If it's flowers, she's like, oh, I smell flowery.
0: Eau de toilette.
2: Yeah, whatever it is, or maybe it's some
0: rose
2: kind of
0: water.
2: I don't know.
0: That's the old lady stuff, right?
2: That is the rose. Yeah.
0: Now, but isn't it the chemical reaction that mixes with her natural stuff that
2: her own body scent?
0: Yeah, that combines to create the unique aroma that is her and said cheap ass perfume.
2: I've heard that can happen, but as someone, I don't wear perfume because I don't need to smell like that. Do you know what I mean? Even my body lotion, like I have right here, hand lotion that's spun sugar. If I have hand lotion or lotion, I will only use it on my hand, not my whole body.
0: Right.
2: So I don't overwhelm. Because I'm in this little room with you guys.
0: Right, yeah.
2: Yeah.
0: Oh, but the smells in here are overwhelming.
2: I know. Why I care if I smell like sugar around you guys, I don't know.
0: I don't generally stink. And I'm not passing
2: I've never smelled an odor.

0: Oh.
1: From you.
0: All right. Let's move on. Four. Number four, it's simple. Tequila. Tequila. Now, that's a bad experience being revisited, I would think. You know what I mean? Because once you have that terrible night with whatever specific liquor, it's ruined. You have to say, it's been good knowing you, but we shan't ever be together again.
1: Right.
0: And even the thought or smell of it, oh boy.
1: Yeah.
0: Mickey's Big Mouth for me. And schnapps. Oh man. Yeah. That burns when it's coming through your nose.
1: Oh, yes.
2: Three.
0: Hey, Phil, the thing that makes me throw up is watching someone else throw up. I have grandkids, and if they are sick and throwing up, I will rub their back and comfort them, but then I will go in the other bathroom and throw up.
1: Right. Yeah.
0: That's not a pleasant thing. It doesn't make me puke, though, I got to say. I don't think I have that contagious puke thing.
1: I used to, but I've gotten better.
0: From watching your cats throw up hairballs?
1: Well, mainly the cats. Hairball's not a big deal, but it's like when my dog pukes.
0: Yeah, they do.
1: And my dog likes to eat weeds. In grass.
0: Right.
1: And then puke immediately.
0: Why do they do that? Do they do that? I've heard for digestive issues they do it and then they puke on purpose. But I don't know if that's true. That's an old
1: wives' tale. Not in Ozzy's case.
0: Ozzy's just
1: he's just like, what's that? I shall eat it.
0: But the cats and the hairballs, please, for me, if for no one else. Your impression of the cat and the hairball.
1: No, I don't
0: think come
1: I
0: on, can. It's so good.
1: I'm not ready for it right now.
0: I won't put you on the
1: I
0: spot.
1: I have to be in the space where it's in my head.
0: All right, you rehearse, and we'll get to it later, along with your middle moment. And this is actually, it's a tie, but we'll call it number two. They also say seeing someone else hurl. Mm-hmm. If she's your date or hot, gotta hold her hair for them. Chivalry still exists. Good morning.
1: Yeah.
0: And that is a manly thing to do. That's a
1: little very helper. Nice thing to do.
0: Yeah. But for that poor lady and rubbing their back and holding the hair and all that, and then she's going to be puke. She's holding it back while she's doing that, being nice. And she's got to be like, will you hurry up and finish? Because I got to go puke. But number one. This one I can see. I don't want to see it, but I could see it. That would be people picking their nose. And eating it.
1: Oh, yeah.
0: Oh, man. Little kids, you expect little kids. And it's still gross, don't get me wrong. And the finger's all wet and gross. And they're three knuckles in. Oh, my God. But when you see adults do it, you're like...
1: Oh, it's shocking.
0: Who does that? Who does
1: And you want to look away real quick, but you can't because you're like, did you just do that?
0: If your eyes meet, that's an awkward situation. And now you feel like you're going to puke in front of them. In their car, maybe. But what's the rationale to dispose? Because you don't want to get on your steering wheel.
1: They find it delicious.
0: Oh my God!
1: It's the only thing I could think.
0: Yeah, I don't know. I'm trying to think. I can't imagine.
1: Never been a booger eater.
0: No. Now
1: I have a brother who was. Yeah. He would go to town and what are you doing?
0: Go back for thirds and fourths. He'd fill up. He'd be like, oh, I can't have another bite.
1: Time for dinner. He'd be like, I'm full.
0: Yeah. Now, just in case no one's puked yet, do you remember the power ranking? And I forget what it was exactly that we did, that we ranked, about the guy who watched his little toddler, or is his nephew or somebody. It was a little toddler who went up to the dog who was laying on the ground and found the eye booger in the dog's eye and got it on his finger and looked at it and ate it.
1: Oh, I can't.
0: I know.
1: I can't.
0: Can't do it. Well, thanks for all that. Thank you for sharing. It's a special bond we have that we can share all.
1: You know, I was hungry, but I'm not now.
0: Well, I got some boogers. If you're hungry, I'll let you go. How about we do the dump redo coming up, and then we'll do a pop quiz later on. Your chance to win Bob Dylan tickets. That's pretty good.
1: Yeah.
0: Or maybe we'll give you an option. We'll let you go shopping. All right, that's coming up a little bit later on though. But Daily Dump rebooted coming up.
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13: All right, before we get into the redo of the Daily Dump, we have a glaring omission.
14: Yes. You ready?
13: Yeah.
15: Puke is trying to get clogged hair out of a drain, especially if it's not yours.
13: Yeah,
14: that's true. Because then there's like jelly-like substance around the hairs.
13: A gelatinous substance in somebody else's hair. And it's hair from all over their body. It's not just the hair on their head. And then there's soap scum and all that involved. Oh, my God. That is horrendous. He was right. We did omit that one.
14: We did.
13: We sure did. All right. And the other thing is that we're going to follow up the Daily Dump with Snide's metal moment. Skylar's metal moment. And we took votes. And this band, by far, got more votes. They said, let her choose the song. But this is the band. So what will Skylar's metal moment be? It's coming right after the Daily Dump. It's Chino's New York Style Pizza on San Mateo that brings us the Daily Dump. Renato, his life's mission is to make the best Italian food, just like Mama. You know what? Mission accomplished, my friend. Great pies, great calzones. Don't forget the desserts. Cannoli. Can we talk cannoli?
14: It's cannoli, all good. Yes.
13: It's all good there at Chino's as we get into our, what we call, the Daily Dump. Stand by. Hold on. I wouldn't want to blow it up, you know what I mean? I wouldn't want to screw it up. I want to make sure we do it right. All right, we're right.
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13: What do you got?
14: The World Cup starts today. So all 104 matches, not all 104 today, obviously, no. But they will be broadcast on Fox or FS1, and all will be streamed on Fox 1. But according to a new study, the World Cup could cost employers $17 billion in lost productivity because employees will be arriving late to work, streaming games while on the clock, leaving early, or missing work altogether.
13: It's like March Madness, similar to March Madness.
14: Yeah.
13: But a lot of people are into it.
14: Yeah.
13: Yeah.
14: Yeah.
13: But it is like March Madness, like Swami's talking about, and it's very common to hear Americans saying like, I don't get it. I don't care about soccer.
14: Yeah.
13: That ain't football.
14: But a lot of Americans do, so...
13: But a lot do. But it's same with the NCAA. There's a lot of people that don't care about NCAA basketball, and they don't care. But it seems like when the world cares that much and the U.S. doesn't, then the U.S. is a little more like, you know, whatever. You people are stupid with your stupid soccer. You know what I mean? Some people.
14: That's not the feel I get from this, though. I think people are just excited overall.
13: Yeah, well, because it's here.
14: Yeah.
13: And that's why some people are so pissed off, too, because it's here.
14: Sure.
13: And they have to deal with it.
14: Yeah.
13: All right.
14: So speaking of streaming stuff, Project Hail Mary has announced its streaming date. It's going to be June 18th on MGM Plus, which I don't have, stars Ryan Gosling and a puppet rock creature.
13: Yes. I saw it in the theater, and much like Rob, I went in hoping for one thing and you get something else.
14: Mm.
13: It's very kid friendly. It's very... like we said, you go in hoping for, you know, 2001, A Space Odyssey, and you get E.T. Kind of, in a way. You kind of get the cutesy and the whatever. But a lot of people liked it.
14: Mm-hmm.
13: And whatever. So if you want to stream it, go and stream it. I would say for you, Snide, it's a big negatory.
14: Yeah, that's what I'm thinking is I don't even need to watch it. I'm going to pass on that one. Because, yeah, usually I can get a good idea from what you and Rob say. And
13: right. Yeah, that one's not
14: you. Yeah, it doesn't sound like something I want to watch.
13: Aliens don't eat anybody. There's no horrible, torture scenes or
14: anything
13: like that.
14: There's a puppet rock creature.
13: Yeah, no.
14: And Ryan Gosling.
13: And you're not a Ryan Gosling fan.
14: I am not.
13: I know women that love Ryan Gosling. My wife loves Ryan Gosling.
14: Does she?
13: Yeah.
14: Not a fan.
13: Not a fan.
14: Not a fan.
13: All right.
14: Well, on this day, 1982, this came out.
16: E.T. phone home.
14: E.T. opened in theaters. And another little fun one for you. Same day, this day, 1993, another Spielberg blockbuster came out.
17: Dr. Grant, my dear Dr. Satch. Welcome to Jurassic Park.
14: Jurassic Park.
13: I thought you were going to say welcome to Fantasy Island.
14: I know. And speaking of Spielberg, he was asked if there was ever a job that he was hoping he would get offered but was denied.
13: Yeah.
14: And he said he always wanted to make a James Bond film from the day he saw Dr. No.
13: Oh, wow.
14: So he says, I called Cubby Broccoli. Cubby Broccoli, the franchise producer.
13: He told his assistant, get me Cubby Broccoli. And they're calling every restaurant looking for Cubby Broccoli. Like, what's Cubby Broccoli? Mr. Spielberg, what's Cubby Broccoli? Oh, no, that's the guy who makes James Bond. Oh, okay.
14: Oh, yeah. So he called Cubby after Jaws and volunteered, said, hey, if you need a director, I would love to direct one. And he said, no.
13: Really?
14: So he was asked, hey, if they wanted you to direct a Bond film now, what would you do? And Spielberg said, I would tell them, you can't afford me.
13: Oh, sour grapes.
14: Yes.
13: Well, he was young, and Jaws, obviously that put him on the map.
14: Mm-hmm.
13: But it was a big struggle, and the whole thing was, it took for a long time. They had all kinds of issues and everything, so maybe they didn't trust him yet. I wonder what that would have been like, a James Bond by Spielberg.
14: Yeah.
13: Great chase scenes, I would imagine.
14: Oh, I would think so.
13: They all have that, though.
14: They do.
13: But there's a certain Spielberg cheese, I hate to say. Like in all his movies, some of the movies are great. There's great parts of the movies and parts you love. But then like the family in the movie, you hate them.
14: Right.
13: And there's always some weird blue light effect where everything, there's a little bit of cheese that I don't know if it would match with James Bond as much.
14: Maybe not.
13: But what do I know?
14: Yeah. We don't know.
13: We don't know. We pretend like we know. We talk like we know. But you know what? We don't know.
14: We don't know.
13: Who the hell
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0: 94 on Skylar's metal moment. I like what you said. You said, oh, Dead Skin Mask. I was like, all right. And she said, well, no, it's like their ballad.
1: It's like ballad, man.
0: It's Slayer's love ballad. So there you go. So thanks for that. Always a special moment when it's Skylar's metal moment. We have a chance for you to get a dog. And this is a good one. We'll be talking with Celia from Animal Welfare coming up.
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11: NBC News Radio, I'm Michael Kastner. Iran is being warned by President Trump that the U.S. will hit the country very hard tonight, posting on True Social. The president said an operation to assume total control of Iran's oil and gas markets and infrastructure would be taking place at some point in the not-too-distant future. And Trump tells Fox and Friends this morning he's not ruling out boots on the ground.
12: We can walk in there tomorrow. We could take soldiers. I don't want to have boots on the ground, but if I wanted to, we could put a small group of soldiers and take over the whole place.
11: Several attacks were reported across a number of Iranian cities into Thursday morning. Iran has fired back with attacks on Bahrain, Kuwait, and Jordan. After years of anticipation, the World Cup kicks off today. The global soccer tournament is taking place in North America for the first time since 1994. And another inflation indicator is on the rise. The producer price index rose 1.1% month over month in May. Michael Kastner, NBC News Radio.
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0: Yes, you are. Boy, with animal welfare in the house. So, yeah, how are you?
26: I'm good. How are you doing?
0: I'm doing good, thanks. We have an epic creature here today. This guy is exactly what you want. He's Louis Lobo.
26: Yes, Louis Lobo. And I'm gonna let Aaron tell you all about him because he knows him a little bit better.
0: Aaron, you like this guy?
27: I do like this guy.
0: He's a keeper.
1: He's a keeper. He's super sweet. He's very affiliated. He loves people. He loves me. Affectionate. He's your typical husky.
0: He literally looks like Louie Lobo. He really does.
1: He does. And the reason I brought him is because my affiliation with the North End Zone Howlers,
0: Yeah.
1: Couldn't go Lobos. friend of the show, Carlos, always likes to hear stuff like that. But this guy, just because he does look like Louie Lobo.
0: Carlos, friend of the show. He just adopted somebody, right?
1: He did. He adopted a 4-month-old Australian Shepherd puppy.
0: Oh, I hope he's got a lot of energy.
1: he's probably awake right now playing with him, or who knows?
0: Whether he wants to or not.
1: Yep. But this guy right here, he came to us on the shelter on April 7th as a stray.
0: Yeah.
1: Typical husky must be running free. They're highly energetic. They like to escape, so...
0: So you said he was a stray. I said, no, he's not a stray. He was wild. Because that's what he looks like. He looks like he's out of a movie. Seriously. He's like, what's the Jack London one?
1: He reminds me of Balto, kind of, That old Disney movie.
0: Yeah, he's like a handsome wild beast that you want as a pet.
1: That sheds a lot.
0: He is shedding right now. Yeah,
26: he needs a good bath.
1: Good bath and good diet.
0: Yep. I could use that, too.
1: He's potty trained.
0: Yeah.
1: He knows how he waits. He will wait all night to go outside. He'll wait all day to go outside. If you come back from work, he will potty as soon as you let him out.
0: How old do you think he is?
1: We're calling him about 5 years of age right now.
0: That's good age, right? Because the puppy's out of him.
1: Puppy's out of him. He's still learning a little bit, But, he's just an overall good dog. He loves to go on walks. He leashes well. He gets along with other dogs. He even has a new best friend named Scooby, who's also at the West Side Shelter.
0: Okay. So get him as a pair.
1: Yeah, you can.
0: That'd be ideal.
1: That would be amazing.
0: And if you're not on Facebook Live, go to Facebook Live, 94X Facebook, and you can see Louie, and you can see he's a handsome guy.
1: Yeah, no, he's a good boy. He loves affection. He loves giving kisses. So I have Skylar to get down there. He might get a maybe.
0: Oh, not so much tongue, Skylar. Come on. He's just a young guy. He's not ready for you.
1: He's highly street motivated. He loves to be brushed. Yesterday I brushed him about 3 different times, and he's still dropping.
0: He's still, he's big clumps. But that's temporary. That's just a thing.
1: It's temporary.
0: Is that seasonal? Excuse me, seasonal too?
1: Yeah.
0: Because it's getting hotter, and he's
1: getting hotter, dropping his coat. That's how they release all the heat from their body. After running around the play yard all day, he just loves to relax. He'll chill out. He does everything great.
0: All right. We'll give this guy a home for sure. He is really, truly one of the most handsome guys we've had in here in a long time.
26: He definitely is. And he's over at our West Side Shelter. So you can go to that location at 11800 Sunset Garden Southwest. And of course, we have lots and lots of other animals up for adoption at both our East Side and West Side Shelter. We also have 3 events going on this weekend that I want to mention that we will have adoptable dogs there. Friday, tomorrow, June 12th, we will be at the PetSmart located at 1424 Mercantile Northeast. That's going on from 12 to 4. On Saturday, we will be at the PetSmart located at 5600 Coors Northwest from 12 to 4. 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That's located at 6200 Coors Northwest, and that's going on from 12 to 4. So at all 3 events, we will have adoptable dogs. They come spayed or neutered, rabies vaccinated, and microchipped. So please come out and see us.
0: Yeah, you get a good turnout when you do those events.
26: We do, yeah. We do. We get a lot of adoptions, and we're usually pretty happy that we get to get the dogs out of the shelter for the day.
0: Yeah.
26: Even if they don't get adopted, they get that enrichment. And
0: right.
26: So a doggy day out is what we call it.
0: Yeah, a little R&R. We got to mention the kitties too. You said you had a run on kitties.
26: Oh yes, we have lots and lots of we're in kitten season right now.
0: Yeah.
26: So a lot of kittens out at foster care, but they're slowly coming into the shelter, and as they do, lots of people in line to get kittens. So be patient. We have lots of them out there, but it's a mad race to get a kitten.
0: Well, here's what you could do to get rid of them. You got to get a big sign outside. It says free, F-R-E-E, then P-U-S-S-Y, in big letters and small letters, cats, C-A-T-S. Free pussycats, you see?
26: Yeah, no.
0: No?
26: They're not free.
0: She says, yeah, no.
1: They're not free no more.
0: They ain't free no more.
26: They're not free.
0: All right. Well, get Louie Lobo home instantly. I would take you myself, buddy, but it's not time yet. You know what I mean? There's a certain
26: amount
0: of time you got to let pass. But Louie's a keeper for sure. Snide, let's get over there and hold for it.
5: Okay.
0: All right. We're done filming. Louie looked good on camera, I'm guessing. He's a star. All right. Let's hold for it. Aaron and Celia play along.
5: All right, everyone. This will be a lot of fun.
0: Peter Dinklage.
5: Born on this day.
0: Game of Thrones.
5: So,
0: Elf.
2: Yes.
0: And others.
2: So was Dr. Oz born on this day. Who's older?
1: Dr. Oz.
0: Boy, Aaron seems to know. He seems like he's already looked
2: well,
0: it up.
2: Well, this should be easy. Come on.
0: Let's go Dr. Oz.
2: Dr. Oz is 66 today. Peter Dinklage, 57.
0: Okay.
2: Joe Montana.
0: Yes,
2: born
0: great
2: on
0: Joe
2: this
0: Montana.
2: Day.
0: Yeah.
2: So was Frank Beard of ZZ Top. Who's older?
1: Frank Beard.
2: Yeah. Of course, yeah. Frank
0: ZZ
2: Beard.
0: ZZ Top deceptively. I'm sorry, go ahead.
2: Oh, Frank Beard, 77. Joe Montana, 70.
0: ZZ Top deceptively older because a lot of people think that they were MTV band. Like, oh, they came around on MTV. No, they were around since the 60s.
2: Yeah.
0: So there.
2: Adrian Barbeau.
0: Aaron, are you hip? Not so much. You're not an enough guy. If you watched Maude when you were young, discovering your young body, you knew Adrian Barbeau, that's for sure.
2: Older or younger than Christina Crawford? That would be Joan Crawford's daughter.
0: Oh, no more wire hangers ever. Mommy dearest, Christina.
2: I think it's Christina. I guess
0: yeah, that's her.
2: One, yeah.
0: Geez, I don't know. Remember on Saturday Night Live, Garrett Morris played a character and he was talking about he likes a woman with a big butt like Adrian Barbeau. He kept saying Adrian Barbeau. So with a big butt, I can hit with a car antenna. Mm. I don't know. I guess older. I'll say Christina's older.
2: Yeah, she is. She's 87. Adrian Barbeau, 81.
0: Wow.
2: That's all I got.
0: Still got that butt, though.
2: Yeah. Okay.
0: All right. All right. Thanks. Thanks, you guys, for coming in.
26: Yeah, great to see you guys.
0: Louis Lobo and tons of animals available at Animal Welfare. All right. Let's do our pop quiz. Your chance to win tickets. Maybe Bob Dylan or maybe something else. It's up to you. We'll let you shop coming up.
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10: Happy Thursday. I'm KOB4 meteorologist Amanda Galushka with your Thursday afternoon forecast. We're pretty much seeing the same thing as what we did yesterday for today. Lots of sunshine, baking in the sun today with highs in the mid and upper 90s. So please stay heat safety aware today. Might have just a couple clouds out there, and that will continue for your evening and overnight hours. Temperatures will fall to the mid 60s by tomorrow morning, but we're really increasing those winds as a cold front pushes on east from the Sandia. So wind gusts likely up to 40 miles per hour.
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21: 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Why don't you go see Killswitch Engage? 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

0: 94 Rock, New Mexico's real rock, Pink Floyd. Give you some Kenny Wayne Shepherd a little bit here. 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

0: 94 Rock, New Mexico's Real Rock and Pearl Jam. And you still have a couple chances today to win $2,500, chance at 2 and a chance at 5 o'clock. So make sure you're listening for that keyword. We'll be giving it to you, and that keyword could win you that money. $2,500 is what you could score.
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28: Happy Thursday. I'm KOB 4 meteorologist Amanda Galushka with your Thursday afternoon forecast. We're pretty much seeing the same thing as what we did yesterday for today. Lots of sunshine baking in the sun today with highs in the mid and upper 90s. So please stay heat safety aware today. Might have just a couple clouds out there and that will continue for your evening and overnight hours. Temperatures will fall to the mid 60s by tomorrow morning, but we're really increasing those winds as a cold front pushes on east from the Sandia. So wind gusts likely up to 40 miles per hour.
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Tomorrow, Slipknot's, well, their side project, their offshoot studio project, Look Outside Your Window, will be available on vinyl and CD. 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But here's Slipknot, 94 Rock.

0: New Mexico's Real Rock and Kiss, and Kiss will be inducted into the Songwriters Hall of Fame tonight. And I'm sure there's a lot of people that think, really? Kiss in the Songwriters Hall of Fame? And Gene Simmons, he even admits privately, he thinks it's nonsense that they're standing next to the likes of Paul McCartney and John Lennon. But, you know, he's happy they're alive and kicking to see these awards. So, good for them. We got some Motley Crue coming up in just a few.
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We're not judging. We just try not to think about it. 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

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I am Josh, and I hope you're doing excellent because I want to hear from you. 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You got something you want to hear? I am here for you. I'll get it in. Let's do it. It's 94 Rock.

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1: 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Some men you just can't reach. 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Well, he gets it.

0: 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It is 94 Rock. 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
1: Yeah.

who's awesome? You. You know why? Because you're listening. Even if you're working, it's still a good time to be listening. And I appreciate that. 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It's 94 Rock.

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21: Happy Thursday. I'm KOB4 meteorologist Amanda Galushka with your Thursday afternoon forecast. We're pretty much seeing the same thing as what we did yesterday for today. Lots of sunshine, baking in the sun today with highs in the mid and upper 90s. So please stay heat safety aware today. Might have just a couple clouds out there, and that will continue for your evening and overnight hours. Temperatures will fall to the mid 60s by tomorrow morning, but we're really increasing those winds as a cold front pushes on east from the Sandia. So wind gusts likely up to 40 miles per hour.
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0: 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Guaranteed human.

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I am Josh. Hope you're doing awesome. Let's be friends. 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Let me know what's going on with you. And I'd love to hear from you. You want to hear something? I got you covered as well. Let's do it. It is 94 Rock.

0: 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It's Josh, and of course, America is turning 250 years old, and well, we want to get you celebrating with $250,000 in cash. All you got to do is listen for that chance to win $2,500. You can take the ultimate American getaway. 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You can win your share of 250 grand. You listen for that keyword. You entered at our website, and you could win $2,500. Make sure you're listening. We want you to get you some cash while we celebrate America's birthday.
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0: 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I'm in for Big Rig and my three thongs and Instagramification. 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

0: Four songs from ZZ Top on this 5 o'clock foreplay. It's 94 Rock, New Mexico's Real Rock. I'm Josh. That was Waiting for the Bus, Jesus Left Chicago. Manic Mechanic before that. Heard it on the X and just got paid to kick us off. Because it is Frank Beard's birthday. Born June 11th, 1949. The drummer, of course, from ZZ Top. Happy birthday, Frank. We appreciate you. We appreciate the drumming you've given us and the stuff that you've given us in the music community all these years. 5 o'clock foreplay, sponsored by Grumpy's Guitars. We'll do it again tomorrow. Four songs, one theme. It's Friday, so you know we'll have some good times with that. The 5 o'clock foreplay tomorrow from 94 Rock.
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They say the only guarantees in life are death and taxes. But no matter how much you shake the mustard, you're guaranteed to get a little squirt of that mustard water on your hot dog. Ugh. Oh, and of course, Nutty 4 Rock, because we are guaranteed human.

0: Kathy, I know you got an issue. 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
0: Yeah, you know what? 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I want to dress up in a suit and be completely uncomfortable on a plane. It's 94 Rock.

0: 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And not only that, you know, you're on vacation. 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